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2: Seemingly in hand in just the second quarter, it's an injury to your new number one receiver on a play where he probably shouldn't have even been injured. That could potentially change this game, and that could potentially change the near-term future of the Buffalo Bills season. DJ Moore, we're going to keep you updated, but a definite injury to the shoulder/collarbone area, and that is scary for Buffalo.
3: Yeah, that's a tough break for them if there is something serious with DJ Moore there, because, I mean, he looked good in week one, and he was definitely going to be a big weapon. And even when he's out there, even if they're not throwing him, not targeting him, just DJ Moore's presence commands some respect. So you've always got guys looking at him. You always got guys game plan. He's not there. Makes it a little bit tougher for this Buffalo Bills offense, that's for sure.
2: 310-840-4910. All right, they just came back from break. DJ Moore is walking to the locker room. He's got his hands on his hips, though, so I guess that's good that he's still not grabbing at that collarbone area. But, yeah, we'll keep you posted on what happens with this Buffalo drive as soon as we come back. They lead the Lions 21-7, under 4 minutes to go in the second quarter. We'll do some more hot or cold as well. That's producer Brandon Combs. I'm Pat Boyle. This is BetMGM Tonight right here on Westwood One Sports.
4: Three of last season's Final Four teams lost their opening game. Can the Patriots, Rams, and Broncos avoid the dreaded 0-2 hole and a nearly 90% chance of missing the playoffs? Westwood One Sports.
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0: Bills are the NFL's first 2-0 team after taming the Lions to open their new stadium. Coach Joe Brady's career is off to a great start. Is this the year Buffalo finally gets over the hump and wins the big one? Westwood One Sports.
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0: Now we know after two games, we kind of know who we are. We're figuring some stuff out, and we got about 3 days here to kind of figure that out before we start getting ready for the Jets as a staff as well. So now we can really digest, all right, here's our two-game snapshot. This is what you are. This says what you are. And we can really deep dive these players.
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2: 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I have a lot to say about the Detroit Lions. And almost not, well, some of it's good. The offense kicks ass. And once the offensive line is healthy, back and healthy, you know, they are down, to be fair, 3/5 of the offensive line that they projected coming into the year. There's no Caden Mays. There was no Blake Miller last night. No Mahogany. The Lions offense is really, really fun. So, like, I really like that side of the ball for Detroit. So it's not all negative. We'll talk about this defense in a second. But again, like, the defense sucking, you know that I'm not surprised by that. I said before the season, this is the last place. I don't think they're a terrible team, just like the division's really tough. I think they're the worst team in this division. And the defense absolutely stinks. It stinks out loud. And yes, Kirby Joseph's out, and yes, Brian Branch are out. It's deeper than that with the Lions defense. And I'll get to all of that. I'll get to all of it. But the thing that has me really fired up and pissed off, and it's, to be clear, like, I lose bets all the time. Guess you're a new listener or viewer. Thank you. Oh, like, Nick bet the Lions last night. He lost. I lose bets all the time. Like, I don't get upset. I mean, I guess I do get upset sometimes. But what bothers me about the Lions extends far beyond

0: En garde!
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2: Over that time frame that I don't believe you can say now, I'm going to ask all of you this. What is the identity of the Detroit Lions? What is the current identity of the Detroit Lions? When you watch the Detroit Lions play football, do they feel like those teams that I just mentioned? Or do they feel like something completely different? To me, it's something completely different. Like this is some sort of perverse, bastardized version of those Lions teams. And I think the low-hanging fruit, and like I've taken a bite of this low-hanging fruit recently on the show, the low-hanging fruit is to say it was all Ben Johnson. And obviously, in retrospect, should they have fired Dan Campbell, it would never have happened. But yeah, I mean, you'd probably rather have Ben Johnson than Dan Campbell. But I think the idea of saying, well, Ben Johnson left and out the door went the identity. I don't believe that. I don't believe that. While acknowledging if I were, you know, the GM of a team and I needed a coach, I would hire Ben Johnson first. That doesn't even have to be an insult to Dan Campbell. Campbell's an awesome coach. But I mean, Ben Johnson is one of those guys, right? I don't think it's because Ben Johnson's not there. Like, sure, Ben Johnson is an electric play caller and offensive mind. What happened to the swashbuckling Detroit Lions? What happened to the Lions team? And I'll go back to that Saturday night game they played a couple seasons ago in Dallas with the ridiculous call at the end of the game with the offensive lineman. Did he report as eligible or not? When Dan Campbell's going for two and they get a penalty. And now instead of a 2-point conversion from the 2-yard line, it's from the 7-yard line. And he says, F it. We're going for two. I loved it. What an identity. We're going to shove it up your rear end. We're going to be physical. We're going to pound the rock. We're going to get after the opposing quarterback's ass. We're going to go for it on fourth down. You're going to feel our presence. Do you feel it now? What do you feel now when you watch the Detroit Lions play football? This is now a finesse team. And I hate saying that because Jahmyr Gibbs is a monster. Probably the best running back in football. A stud, like the stud of studs. Catching the ball, running the ball. His interview with Taylor Rooks pregame last night on Amazon, I thought was actually pretty funny and revealing. Where he took offense, and I have no problem with Taylor Rooks asking the question, he took offense to the idea that he's just a fast running back. He said, no, I'll run people over. He will run people over. He has that in his bag to be able to do that. Where's the physical identity of this team? What happened to Dan Campbell's Detroit Lions? You can't tell me it's Ben Johnson went out the door and all of this went with him. Now, I'll give you the offense. Like, Ben Johnson might be the best offensive mind in the league. The offense probably won't be as good. But what happened to the identity? What happened to the swashbuckling? What happened to we're going for it? We're putting all the pressure on you. Now, all the pressure's on them. What the hell happened? I don't like it for Detroit. I don't like it. You know what? And last night should be the type of game for Detroit where you know very early, and honest, if they're being honest with themselves, they know before the game starts, the Bills are going to have absolutely no problem scoring on us, scoring on us, scoring on us every possession. So like, okay, early in the game, you want to make the case 4th and 15 from the 30, you punt, all right. 4th and 22, you have to punt, I get it. But I mean, the Lions need to be way more aggressive in these games. And they've been more aggressive in the past. And like, where is the aggression gone? Where is it? What's the identity of this team? You tell me. Type it in the YouTube chat. Text us. 310-840-4910. Tweet us at You Better You Bet. Am I missing something here? Or has their identity gone out the window? What is it now? What happened to them? Because you can lose. Like every team, no one's going undefeated. Losing a game in and of itself is not a sin. But having no identity, when you

0: that may be the single most recognizable identity of any team in the league, that's a problem. You better you bet on this Friday. Nick Costos and you, Westwood One Sports. And it goes beyond Dan Campbell. Let's talk about general manager Brad Holmes. And I know that we're only through two games here, but I'm being consistent to what I said going into the year when I felt like this is the last place team in the NFC North. Brad Holmes went on kind of like a generational heater early in his career as Lions general manager. Like, the foundation of this team was laid with a lot of the draft picks that Brad, he drilled it. How about now? How about it? Where is, if you remove Aiden Hutchinson from the equation, Aiden Hutchinson, I just credited Brad Holmes, I could have made that pick. You could have picked Aiden Hutchinson second overall. Any of us could have done that. Not an earth-shattering selection. But, like, he did make it. When you get past Aiden Hutchinson, there's no pass rush. Like, Aleem McNeil, fine. Like, they have some decent players. Like, they don't have a legitimate secondary option in the pass rush. Jack Campbell, who they paid this offseason, who has been a good linebacker, has been so horrendous in the first two games of the season that he literally, like, after the game last night, was, like, almost in tears talking to reporters, saying, I have not been good enough. I need to be better. The secondary stinks. Terry and Arnold, even before, kidnapping charges, was not very good. The secondary's bad. Kirby Joseph, who knows when he's coming back? Brian Branch is coming off a torn Achilles. How about the 3rd-and-11 last night on the Josh Allen touchdown pass to Josh Palmer, where this is like, it's like a Madden glitch. Like, this is like something you'd see get a million views on X. On like a Madden online game where all the safeties decide to go in different areas of the field and Josh Palmer just like walks into the on 3rd-and-11. Like, what do you think they're doing there? Do you think this is like Josh Allen's throwing a 2-yard dump off on 3rd-and-11? Or do you think that big arm son of a bitch is going to wing the ball down the field? Just leave Josh Palmer wide open. What are they doing? And do they even have good enough players? Even if, like, the coaching's great, and I don't, like, watch film like that. I don't know. Are the players even good enough? I feel awful right now for Jahmyr Gibbs. Now, he just got paid, right? He rich. Good. God bless him. He's not going to make it through the season. He's not. Not at this rate. With the million touches that he has. And that he is not just getting, like, you watch these games. He's not getting tackled. He's getting, I'll use another Madden line here, he's getting truck-sticked constantly. He's getting stood up and getting drilled constantly. On the receiving touchdown that Jahmyr Gibbs had last night, I couldn't see who it was that caught the ball. I thought it was Jameson Williams or Amon-Ra St. Brown. Like, that's how good Jahmyr Gibbs looks running routes and catching the ball. On that touchdown catch, he gets just smashed in the back. Just smashed. He's like a crash test dummy. Is he going to make it through the year? And here's where you could put a ton of blame on Brad Holmes. Like, Isaiah Pacheco, I don't mean this, I'm not trying to be negative on Pacheco. Like, injuries seem to have sapped all this guy's effectiveness. It is yet another shining example of how running back, like, the shelf life of a running back is generally not that long. How do you go into the season with Isaiah Pacheco as the number two running back? And he's hurt, obviously. He may not play the season. And now here's Sione Vaki, who's like a good special teams player, and Jacob Sailors. Of course Jahmyr Gibbs touches the ball 30 times. Their defense stinks. They need to score. He's the best player on their offense. And it's an offense that includes Amon-Ra St. Brown, Sam Laporta, and Jameson Williams. And he's the best player. They have no choice but to run this guy into the ground. And while we're on the subject of Lions offense, what is Jameson Williams doing? Just an atrocious start to the season for J-Mo. And I'll go back to like interviews Jared Goff has done this offseason. He did one with Robert Mays from the Athletic Football Show, and I'm a fan of that show. And in that interview with Mays, Goff is basically saying, J-Mo, the work that he put in this offseason looks like a different player. Kind of looks like the same guy to me. Inconsistent. Inconsistent. What are we saying today if Tyler Shuck made the right read. He had Chris Olave open on the two-point play in overtime. If he makes the right read, what are we saying about the 0-2 Detroit Lions? There's time for them to fix it. Just because I didn't think they were great coming into the year doesn't mean they can't be. And they are 1-1, and now they have 10 days to prepare for the Jets at home. A game that they should win, and I like the Jets. It's a game that they should win, no question about it. Where's the identity? Where's the identity? And in these next three games for Detroit, all winnable games, home Jets, at Carolina, at Cardinals. I don't want to just see the Lions play better defense. And I don't just want to see the Lions with a healthier offensive line. I want to feel, when I watch this team, like they are the Dan Campbell Detroit Lions. Right now, they feel like anything but. On the other side, the latest twist and turn in the LSU Sam Leavitt situation, as Lane Kiffin continues to thumb his nose and make a mockery of all things related to the NCAA. If I'm being honest, part of me finds it very funny. We'll talk LSU, Ole Miss, Sam Leavitt, and Lane Kiffin coming up next on this Friday.
1: Three of last season's Final Four teams lost their opening game. Can the Patriots, Rams, and Broncos avoid the dreaded 0-2 hole and a nearly 90% chance of missing the playoffs? Westwood One Sports.
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0: Levitt, again, escapes the pocket, scanning, makes a cut, and is knocked down. 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
2: Chris Fowler on the call. We'll get into LSU and Sam Levitt. Maybe now. 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Listen, so when I'm planning the show, it's Bills, Lions, Sam Levitt. That's the first hour in LSU. I'm not really done with the Lions yet. I'm not. I need to, like, feel this in the moment and do what I feel like I need to do. I'm upset about it. I'm not even a Lions fan. I don't even think they're that good. That's not the point, though. Because the point is that even if the Lions were going to lose games, even in the games that they used to lose, they were, to me at least, this sounds really hokey and sentimental, I don't really care. Because I'm the one with the microphone. And this is how I feel. So that's what you get. They were special to me. They were different. It felt different. Dan Campbell was running a program that felt different from the vast majority of other teams in the NFL. Where even if they didn't win, you knew that you were watching something different and cool and fun and special. Even if they weren't winning. I felt that way. I loved it. I loved watching them. I loved watching him make those fourth down calls. And I know some people don't like it, and that's fine. Like, I can think, yo, sausage pizza is better than pepperoni pizza. Like, we can all have differences of opinion. I loved it. The Lions are just another team now. They just are. They're another all offense, no defense team. That's what they are. They're like the New Orleans Saints. All offense, no defense. They're like any other team in the NFL. They're not special anymore. They're not. Doesn't that suck? Does any part of you not like that? I'm not saying they need to go 17-0 or win the Super Bowl. But if you're going to lose, can you at least be different? Not like every other team. What a shame. Speaking of shame, do you think Lane Kiffin ever feels it? Probably not. Who is surprised? Anyone. That Lane Kiffin and LSU released their updated availability report last night. And Sam Levitt magically. Wow. How did that? Oh, my. Wow. Is he Wolverine? He was doubtful on Wednesday. And now on Thursday, he's questioned. Wow. The healing powers on this guy. I can't believe it. I can't believe that he's probably going to play. What a shock. Or Lane Kiffin is the boy who cried wolf. He's making a mockery, Lane Kiffin is. And to be clear, maybe Sam Levitt won't play. I just need to say that. Who the hell knows? It's worth noting that in the betting market, LSU is now back out to a 3-point favorite. Like they were before Levitt was listed doubtful in the first place. He's playing. He's going to play. Who's going to believe anything Lane Kiffin says or does ever again? Who's going to believe it? I think almost the better question is, less from a sports level and more from like a human psychology level, because I think it's actually very interesting. Does he care? It certainly doesn't seem like it, right? That he cares. Now think about if this were you. And you would just, like, say and do things, and everyone would just, like, roll their eyes and be like, okay, buddy. Yeah, all right. You probably wouldn't like that. you would probably, like, okay, I probably need to conduct myself differently. No one believes anything I say. I feel like Lane revels in it. He's not in my personal life. He can do whatever he wants. A little strange, though. We'll break down the actual game itself next hour. Hour number two coming up next. We will start it with the great Matthew Berry.
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0: Clemsoning was a verb used in college football circles. Like, you could be winning, you could be favored, you could have a lot of hype, and ultimately you were going to fall on your face. Clemsoning was a verb. Until it wasn't. Until Clemson started winning national championships. Until Deshaun Watson came to town. And say what you want about Deshaun Watson in the NFL, Deshaun Watson was a baller in college. A baller. And they lost one national championship game to Alabama with Deshaun and then won the next one. And almost won the first time. And Watson was the best player on the field in both games. And then here's Trevor Lawrence. He completely transformed that program. Not that they were a bottom feeder like Clemson was always bad. They weren't. But they were never really great. Ever. Until they were. And that's Dabo. But we're in a new world of college football. Right? We just are. And in this new world, you got to go out and you got to pay players. And like Dabo doesn't want to do it. And it's cool that he's sticking to his guns, and it's cool that, like, he's, you know, reveling in his morality, and maybe he's right. I don't know. Doesn't matter, though. The point of this is that they're not going to win a lot of games if this is how he's going to run the team. And yes, that can be a commentary on the state of college football and college athletics, and it is. I'm just not interested in that conversation. Like, I like to talk about games. And Dabo and his team, starting a new quarterback tomorrow, and Steve Belichick can resign, like, who cares? Like, Bill's in charge. And Bill's the greatest defensive mind that's ever lived. And Clemson's a 3-point favorite? How about this? I don't want or need the points. I'll take Bill Belichick and North Carolina to win the game outright. Couple games tonight in college football that I find interesting. I like how Miami, the Hurricanes, have basically, it's like Friday night Miami Hurricanes, where Darian Mensah and Malachi Toney and company put on a show every Friday night. Tonight, the Hurricanes are on the road at Wake Forest, and the betting market has moved slightly towards Wake, which sounds crazy, right? Because Miami scores 70 points a game. Miami was a 3-touchdown favorite, now down to minus 20.5. So a bit of a buy from bettors on Wake Forest catching 3 touchdowns. And from a contrarian angle, it makes sense. Miami has been so amazing this year, and maybe you want to take the points with the home dog. I will not be betting that game, but if I were, I would lay the points with Miami. The other two games tonight are very, very interesting. Texas Tech hosts Houston, and Texas Tech has been getting bet a little bit this morning. The Red Raiders are 7.5-point favorites against Houston. Houston's ranked, so these are two ranked teams. Total is 52.5. If you look at BetMGM, in the Big 12 futures market, Texas Tech is plus 110 to win the Big 12. Plus 110. Take a look at Texas Tech's schedule. If they win this game tonight, like, they're probably going undefeated in the regular season. They just have to get past Houston tonight. In my expectation, with the way Texas Tech has run this season and the way that they, like, the coaches and, like, the program has spoken about it, they are using the Brendan Sorsby fiasco as kind of fuel for their fire. I don't know if Tech's going to cover the spread tonight, but I do think Texas Tech is going to win. Now, a bet that I have not placed yet, but I feel like I might. Oregon, coming off the embarrassment last week, the loss to Drew Mestemaker in Oklahoma State. Oregon is a 56-point favorite against the Vikings. Not the Minnesota Vikings, the Portland State Vikings. And, you know, Dante Moore was so bad last week against Oklahoma State that, you know, we came on the air on Monday and I'm saying, does this guy have it? Is he very good? And then we had, like, the early and midweek revelation that Dante Moore, the way that he was kind of positioning himself before plays, was tipping off to Oklahoma State whether it was a run or a pass. So, like, Oklahoma State didn't know, like, exactly what Oregon was doing before the ball was snapped, but they knew this is either a pass or a run based on Dante Moore and, like, the way he was, like, physically standing and moving before plays. And when you look at things in that context, it kind of makes sense that Boise State almost beat them in week one. Oregon knows now that Dante Moore was tipping plays. So you would think, if Dan Lanning has a brain, he clearly does, that that's not going to happen tonight against Portland State. Are we going to have to, like, mercy rule this game? Like, when we're midway through the third quarter, are we going to have to pipe Marvin Gaye through the speakers? Oh, mercy, mercy me. All things ain't what they used to be. Are we going to have to mercy rule this game? I feel like it's going to be bad for the Portland State Vikings. I will likely end up with a small bet on Oregon tonight. I'll lay 56. They might be up by 56 by halftime. Looking to get the frustrations out from last week's loss to Oklahoma State out on the Vikings of Portland State. On the other side, injury news ahead of week two in the NFL, the latest on Kyler Murray, Joe Burrow, and more on Westwood One Sports.
1: Sunday night football. Colts, Chiefs, Indies 0-1, entering one of the loudest stadiums in football. With Patrick Mahomes waiting on the other sideline, can the Colts avoid an 0-2 start? Sunday night football on the Westwood One Sports app.
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1: 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Bill Zimmerman is standing by. 310-840-4910. That number again is Mr. Plow. 310-840-4910. All right. Injury updates now for week two in the National Football League. Ian Rappaport saying earlier this morning on ESPN, I'm still getting used to that, Rappaport on ESPN, Schefter on NFL Network. Not that I don't like it, just like it takes a little getting used to. Joe Burrow's going to play this week. So Burrow practiced yesterday in a limited fashion for the Bengals after he missed Wednesday's practice with back tightness. So we'll see what today holds. My sense is Burrow will practice today in at least a limited fashion. Maybe he'll practice in full. Maybe he's okay. Maybe this will be much ado about nothing. But I'm not doing my job properly as someone who has a national sports radio show. And I do consider myself to be like an exceptionally educated person when it comes to the material. Like, I put the work in. I love it. It's not just that I put the work in for the show. I really enjoy it. So if I want to present myself in that way to you, and you are going to put your trust in me to give you the best information I can, whether I'm wrong or right doesn't matter. Just like, what's the information before something happens? I need to say this. And you need to know this. And I think you should agree with me on this. Now, I didn't like the Bengals coming into the year as far as being a playoff team. Doesn't mean I don't think Burrow's great. He is great. I don't trust this defense. I don't trust the coaching staff, the head coach, the defensive coordinator. But that does not color my opinion and what I'm about to say. The fact that Joe Burrow already has an injury is not great. And it's a back injury, like back tightness. That is, whether you play sports or not, so if your back hurts, like, you're up against it. Here's the Texans defense. Here's Will Anderson, Danielle Hunter, Azeez Al-Shaair, and Stingley, and Lassiter, and everybody, off of what happened last week. They got embarrassed by Josh Allen and the Bills. That defense got sliced and diced, obliterated and devastated and eviscerated by Josh Allen and the Bills. And they have spent all week hearing about it. Oh, we thought this defense was something special. What the hell happens? They got killed. Maybe they'll get killed again. Maybe Joe Burrow will go through them like a hot knife through butter. Maybe Ja'Marr Chase says it could happen. Or maybe the Texans defense is going to come out with their hair on fire and look to make an impact. Every time Joe Burrow gets hit in this game, I'm going to be watching. What's he look like getting up? Because if his back is screwed up, and I don't know if it is, it's bad enough that he missed an early week practice in week two, it's going to be a problem for Cincinnati. Two other pieces of quarterback news. It looks like Cooper Rush is going to start this week for the Atlanta Falcons, just like, go away, Atlanta. Worth noting, Bryce Young last week for the Panthers, like, the defense let up 59. Bryce Young played well in that game. I think Bryce Young's going to play well again on Sunday, and I think the Panthers are going to beat the Atlanta Falcons. So it looks like another start for Cooper Rush, which obviously sucks for Drake London and sucks for Kyle Pitts. Bijan's going to do what Bijan does because Bijan is awesome, and he's matchup-proof. And the last one, I think we'll know maybe before we get off the air at noon Eastern today. Maybe not, but we'll know by the end of the day today, probably by, you know, this afternoon on the East Coast, if Kyler Murray is going to start or not for Minnesota. Kyler has been on the field practicing in a limited fashion the last 2 days, has not cleared protocol yet. I would say it's maybe 49% that Kyler starts, a little less than 50%. I think it'll probably be Carson Wentz, but it could be Kyler Murray. And I like the Vikings either way, but especially if it's Kyler Murray. Final hour, power hour coming up next. We'll hit every game in week two. Best bets for tonight. Femi Abebefe kicks it off right after this.
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0: Second and 10 out of the timeout. It's picked off and it's Watt. He's all over the place. T.J. Watt still going to the end zone. It's a touchdown.
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1: 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Thanks to Matthew Berry, thanks to Femi, thanks to our crew. Great week of shows. Femi and I are with you on Sunday morning, countdown at 2, kickoff. All right, Laura, let's drop the dope-ass beat, and in lieu of going through every game, we'll do that on Sunday. I will give you the bets that I do like. Okay. And just for college football tonight, I'm going to lay Oregon, small bet, Oregon minus 56. It's up to 58.5. That's really funny. I think Oregon wins by a billion tonight over Portland State. I like LSU tomorrow. I haven't played it yet. I don't know if I'm going to lay 3 or money line, but I like LSU. I'll have some type of bet on LSU. I think I'm going to bet Arkansas plus the points against Georgia. I like the coach Silverfield. But I'm saving my bullets for week 2 NFL Sunday. The games that I definitely like and am betting. The New York Jets. +3.5 or better against the Green Bay Packers. Vibes are bad right now in Green Bay. The Philadelphia Eagles at 7 at home against the Titans. It's a funny game because the people that bet based on numbers, which is like a perfectly fine way to do it, I used to bet like that, are going to bet Tennessee. I don't think they're going to score in the game, so I can't bet them. I like the Eagles laying 7 on the road at the Tennessee Titans. I don't care who plays quarterback for the Vikings. I'm going to take the Vikings plus the points, Vikings money line, and over 48. I'm going to see if I can get a 3, and I'll bet the Jacksonville Jaguars catching points on the road in Denver against the Broncos. I'll have a small bet on the Niners laying 13.5 at home against the Dolphins. I like the over, and I think the Commanders are going to cover. I think Dallas wins a close game, but I think Washington can cover the spread. I love the Colts to keep it close on Sunday night on the road in Kansas City. And give me the Arizona Cardinals +4 or better at home against the Seattle Seahawks. And that does it for this week of shows here on You Better You Bet on Westwood One Sports and for the phenomenal Football Friday edition of the program. I will be back on Sunday morning, both for my show on WFAN in New York from 7:30 to 9 a.m. Eastern, and of course nationally with Femi, countdown to kickoff, 11 a.m. to 1 p.m. Eastern time. 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
3: 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It's reported that the Treasury shows about $6 trillion in assets and over $47 trillion in liabilities. 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
1: 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Thank you to Raj and Roy for producing. In 15 minutes, Jim Rome takes over right here on Westwood One Sports. We have breaking news. As we get set for week two in the NFL, Kyler Murray is ruled out for this weekend. Carson Wentz will start for the Minnesota Vikings. The Vikings are at Chicago, 1 Eastern on Sunday. As the Vikings coming off the big win, the comeback win, with Carson Wentz at backup quarterback against Green Bay at home, they now travel to Chicago. There should be weather in the area throughout the game. The Vikings today were practicing outside in the rain to prepare for Sunday, which it seems like it will be a rainy day here in Chicago on Sunday. So Bears, Vikings, Carson Wentz will be starting for the Vikings on Sunday. Kyler Murray ruled out for another week.
2: Yeah, and Carson Wentz played really well after Kyler Murray went out. You know, he played well enough for them to get the win. And so this Bears defense is very bad. They put up 59 points of offense. The defense had a couple turnovers. You know, they were able to generate the turnovers like they did last season. They weren't good last season. They couldn't get to the quarterback, but they were able to generate turnovers. And that's what, you know, allowed them to come back in all of those games and got them a division title. But now they're going to have to rely on that same thing. Justin Jefferson is better than any receiver the Panthers have. So Carson Wentz, Justin Jefferson, Jordan Addison, all those guys, they're coming in with better weapons.
1: Sure.
2: Maybe Carson Wentz isn't as good as Bryce Young, but he's a veteran. He knows how to get rid of the ball fast. He knows when to move and when to throw the ball away. So I think this is still going to be a tough test for the Bears facing this offense because their defense is so bad.
1: Yeah, and I think that's where, you know, you look at the game matchup. Carson Wentz doesn't really move well.
2: Mm-hmm.
1: So maybe if you're looking at it from that perspective, maybe Chicago can force him into some uncomfortable situations in the pocket. And maybe they force a turnover or two. Hey, we saw it last year. They were the team that forced turnovers.
2: Yeah.
1: And they had wild comebacks. Mm-hmm. Two things that in the offseason we said that you can't duplicate. Well, through the first week, they scored a lot of points offensively and they got turnovers.
2: Yeah.
1: It's a recipe that works for them. And we'll see if they can do it as a backup. Carson Wentz will be starting for the Vikings this Sunday in Chicago against the Bears. A couple other games I wanted to hit on before we get back to the NFL and college football. Big game tonight in college football. Houston and Texas Tech. There are two games this week in college football. There are top 25 matchups. Houston, Texas Tech, tonight, 8 Eastern, top 25 matchup. 22nd Houston against 13th Texas Tech. That's going to be a great game this evening. And always remember, mm-hmm. you know, when we're talking about Texas Tech, remember in the offseason, we had the Soresby situation, right? And with the Soresby situation, the president of the university, they had the round table where they got together and they tried to tell all of us on YouTube that they were doing the right thing for the kid, right?
3: Long before.
1: Yeah, and then the old guy, long before, he also wanted to remind us the dangers of sports gambling because there's a gambling apparatus in all of our pockets.
3: With the legal gambling apparatus in their pocket.
1: Yes, the legal gambling apparatus in our pockets.
3: With the legal gambling apparatus in their pocket.
1: So that's a good game tonight. Houston, Texas Tech. That should be a fantastic game.
2: Yeah, it should be a really good one. You know, if you want to get on that legal gambling apparatus,
3: yes,
2: make sure you go to DraftKings and use promo code.
3: Gambling apparatus in their pocket.
2: Code BNA26.
1: Yes.
2: And yeah, I think, look, it's one of two top 25 matchups this weekend. You only get two top 25 teams going at it against each other this weekend. You get one of them tonight and you get the big one tomorrow night.
1: Tomorrow, Oxford, Mississippi on Westwood One Sports. You can listen to LSU at Ole Miss. Mm. Lane Kiffin returns. And boy, I'm guessing it will be scenes. I'm guessing it will be awesome theater to watch Kiffin and the Tigers roll in there. I think it's going to be a good game. And let's see if LSU's defense can limit Trinidad Chambliss, because he is a Heisman favorite. He is one of the best quarterbacks in all of college football, and should be an explosive game going back and forth.
2: It should be. You've got a total close to 60 in this game. Yep. I'm hoping it lives up to that hype, that it's back and forth and it's fun. You've got a really good defense in LSU. You've got Pete Golding, the head coach. He's a defensive coordinator by trade. So, like, this should be, you would think it would be a defensive game, but with a total at almost 60, I hope to see a lot of fireworks. And yeah, Lane's walking into a hornet's nest at Ole Miss. It should be fun.
1: Sunday, a couple of the big games that I've got my eyes on. I think let's start with the Saints at the Ravens. The Saints last week, they go for two, they lose. They're on the road facing the Ravens. The Ravens had one of the more impressive wins from week one. The Ravens are a favorite by 7.5 points. That's a good game. Saints-Ravens, which I think like a month ago, people would probably say, yeah, Saints at the Ravens, the Ravens will roll. I have a feeling this is going to be a close game.
2: Yeah, I think it should be too. You know, it's an 8.5 point spread right now, but I think it's going to be closer than that. The Saints, like you said, they could be a frisky team, and it says more about whatever happens in this game will say more about the Saints, I think, than Baltimore by the time we get to the end of the season.
1: So I said 7.5 because I've been looking at the board, so I haven't refreshed. It's moved a point today.
2: Has it moved?
1: Since we've been on the air.
2: Oh, wow. Because earlier it was 8.5. Wow.
1: Yeah.
2: It's 8.5 right now still.
1: That's what I'm saying. Like, yeah. So, like, I just didn't refresh my page and it had 7.5. So it's moved a point towards the Ravens.
2: That's crazy.
1: As the favorite. So that's one game. Bengals at Texans.
2: Love this game.
1: Is another game that I've got my eyes on. 1 Eastern on Sunday. The Bengals traveled to Houston. And, well, you know, we'll see. Can Houston's defense show up? Because
2: they need
1: Josh Allen was great against them, and Joe Burrow is the same caliber type of quarterback heading to Houston this weekend.
2: Well, and they need to get after Joe Burrow. And I'm not saying you want to injure anybody, but Joe Burrow has been dealing with back issues all week. He was limited in practice. There was questions about whether, I mean, I don't think there was ever a question of whether or not he was going to play.
1: If Joe Burrow, he was a full participant today. Now, the one thing to kind of throw out there to people is a full participant on a Friday practice
2: is nothing.
1: Is essentially a walkthrough.
2: I mean, if you can walk, you're a full participant.
1: It's not, they don't do a lot on Fridays. They do some red zone stuff, and then they do some, you know, it's nothing major.
2: But if they can get to him and rattle him a little bit and maybe, you know, affect the way he's throwing the football, affect the way he can move in the pocket and outside of the pocket, the Texans have a chance in this game. I think that, you know, the way they need to respond, their defense needs to respond for themselves.
1: Okay, a 4:25 Eastern on Sunday. Which team will be hitting the panic button after this game? Commanders at Cowboys. When we're here on Monday, are we talking about the sky falling for one of these teams? I think we will. Washington and Dallas?
2: Absolutely. And if Dallas is losing because of their defense not looking good, that Wheels Up app is going to be getting The Wheels Up app is going to be getting a workout for Jerry.
1: Herb Street's going to roll in with his dog on Wheels Up?
2: For Jerry. He's going to be getting to L.A. Oh,
1: Jerry doesn't use Wheels Up. He's got his own jet.
2: I'm just saying. He's going to be getting a workout.
1: I'm looking for Micah.
2: He's going to be looking
1: I'm looking for Micah. Wheels Up, Jerry Jones. Come on. He's got his own jet. Come on, Wheels Up.
2: It just worked for the conversation. It just worked better to say that the Wheels Up app.
1: I pictured Herb Street, because don't they promote that? Him bopping around all the country, going from college to pro.
2: With his dogs.
1: Dragging Al Michaels through a broadcast last night. My God. Micah, where's Micah at? Yeah, I think the sky will be falling for either Dallas or Washington come Monday. Black and Abdallah, enjoy the football weekend.
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9: 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MDA is helping people